0: There you go, little Paul Simon. Rhyming Simon, Kodachrome, 1973, Dean.
1: 1973, that was five. I graduated in 76 in Georgetown, Massachusetts. Class of 76, so it's 50 years since I graduated high school.
0: That's crazy. That
1: it was the bicentennial
0: crazy.
1: Year. I had red, white, and blue tassels on my headboard, and I still have it. And I was voted the best boy musician in class of 76.
2: Were you really?
1: Yes, a drummer. I was a drummer all my life. And then I had a wedding band for 8 years, and I got them all up here to learn how to ski and water ski in Rangeley, Maine.
0: There you go. Well, speaking of Rangeley, Maine, we've got some big doings going on here. Dean and I are going to be filling you in on the stuff happening tomorrow, all day long here in Rangeley. Tonight, however, the focus is on Aquasic. We got the big fireworks display. 9:20 is when the fireworks start. We've got our patriotic playlist we'll be playing here. Dean and I will be entertaining you leading up to that. At 9:04, Dean, we're going to play the entire reading of the Declaration of Independence.
1: And who read that, Russ?
0: A bunch of us. A bunch of your favorite announcers, some WRGY.
1: Was that the Pursuit of Happiness?
0: The Pursuit of Happiness, except we didn't... We said it the right way this time.
1: So, oh, okay.
0: Quick reminder before we get back to the music. The shuttles will be rolling in Aquasic. They're already rolling right now. Plenty of parking over there. Plenty of free parking for the fireworks tonight. Shuttles will be running until 11 o'clock tonight from the trailer parking lot on Cary Road, the outbound shoulder of Route 17, so southbound as if you're heading down towards Rumford, and the Aquasic kiosk right at the corner.
1: Now, Russ, is this the first time that Aquasic has had fireworks?
0: I believe so. I'm not 100% sure, but the fireworks traditionally have gone off right here on this end of the lake. So
1: yes, our July 4th is on July 3rd.
0: That's
1: here,
0: right.
1: You know, blowing off from the town park, but now we have all sorts of things out in the water to blow off the biggest fireworks display in all of Maine, Russ.
0: All of Maine, that's right. Bangor's got the third biggest display, and Portland's got the second biggest, and the first biggest will be right here in Rangeley. Let's keep the music rolling for you. We'll play a little Prince now, When Doves Cry, on WRGY.

0: That's Talk Talk on WRGY, 1986. Color of Spring album. What a great album that was, Dean.
1: Oh, 90.5 FM, yes. Yeah. Are you kidding me? You know, I'm a child of the 60s into the 70s, going into the 80s.
0: Yeah, there it is. So we're getting ready for the big aquatic fireworks tonight and tomorrow night, the big Rangeley fireworks, the biggest fireworks display in the state of Maine. Shuttles are running in aquatic right now. We're going to air the reading of the Declaration of Independence here at 9:04. The warning shot goes off at 9:15. The fireworks start 9:20 promptly. And, of course, we'll have the patriotic playlist for you here on WRGY. Tomorrow, all kinds of fun here in town. What's going on tomorrow here in Rangeley?
1: Well, I'll tell you, Russ, I'm getting ready with the strawberry shortcake thing from the Church of the Good Shepherd we're setting up down at the town park. And then I'm going to be judging the doll parade tomorrow morning. And, you know, a wonderful parade that we have here in Rangeley every year.
0: Yeah, it's good. It's going to be a great time. The weather's going to be great tomorrow. It's going to be hot again, but tomorrow won't be a bad day to be in the dunk tank. We'll get some local personalities that are going to be taking multiple baths, including our own Johnny Rocks.
1: Oh, Johnny Rock, John Pape. I got my 20 all set to dunk him like anything. And then we have our tent of WRGY down at the park.
0: That's right. Yeah.
1: So everyone come by and say hello.
0: Yeah, it's going to be a great time. Dean requested we play a little George Benson, so it'll lay some breezing on you. George Benson on WRGY, Real Community Radio.

0: Dean requested that. Little George Benson for you here on WRGY. Getting ready for the fireworks. The fireworks will be underway in less than an hour here on WRGY. So right now, we're going to head to Aquasic, and Chris Farmer is going to let us know what's going on over there.
1: Hey, Russ, how are you?
0: We're doing well, Chris. What's going on over there? Tell us what's happening.
1: It's filling in great. A lot of people starting to show up. There's a bunch of boats out there. We can see the barge is all set up and ready to go, and people are having a great time bringing in their chairs and getting settled in. In fact, Craig Sargent's even here with me right now. I'm going to put him on with you.
0: Awesome. Hey, Craig.
2: Hey, Russ.
0: How are you
2: doing?
0: Excellent. Doing great. How's things over there?
2: We're in front of condo number one, which is owned by Mark Whitehill, and he's got 300 cheeseburgers and 200 hot dogs that he's just giving away to the public.
0: That's
2: free
0: great.
2: Of charge.
0: That's awesome.
2: So it's a very good feeling here, and there's so many people dressed up in red, white, and blue, Russ.
0: Oh, that's awesome.
2: It's truly a feel-good day.
0: It certainly is, yeah. Well, thanks for the report over there. We're really excited about what's happening here, not only here tonight in Aquasic, Craig, but tomorrow night's show in Rangeley, too. So thanks for checking in. Tell Mark I said hi. Have him save a hamburger for me, and we're counting down to the fireworks in Aquasic. Thanks for checking in. All right.
2: Take care.
0: Thank you. All right. That's awesome. We just got a live report from Aquasic. I'll be back with Dean in just a couple of minutes. The countdown is on as we prepare for the big fireworks display in Aquasic tonight. And we're going to keep the tunes rolling for you here leading up to the reading of the Declaration of Independence. That comes up just after 9. And then, of course, the fireworks in our musical playlist, patriotic playlist, will be underway. So you can listen to tunes while you're watching the fireworks over there in Aquasic. Here's some Michael Jackson for you here on WRGY, Real Community Radio.

0: Michael Jackson, WRGY, Real Community Radio. Billie Jean for you here as we're getting warmed up for the big fireworks display in Aquasic tonight. I'm joined by Dean Gray, and the studio is an oven tonight. Got to turn the air conditioner back on.
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0: Yes.
1: And you hear Rangeley in full color.
0: Full color, full stereo, although our voices are mono, so you're not getting stereo voices, but you are getting me and Dean here this evening, getting ready for the big Aquasic fireworks show tonight. 9:20 is the start time, Dean, and then tomorrow we're going to do it all over again, except this side of the lake. You know, some of these shells, fireworks shells, are like 6 inches in diameter, and Craig Sargent told me every inch of diameter gets you 100 feet high.
1: So this is going to be the highest.
0: Some of these fireworks are going to be over 600 feet in the air. Traditionally, the fireworks that normally go off here on the 3rd of July in Rangeley go up 100 or 200 feet.
1: So, which has been fine.
0: Yeah, but wait till you see tonight's show. And Craig also said that all these they're all handmade fireworks. They're all made with biodegradable, environmentally friendly materials. There's no plastic going into the lake. It's all paper, which will degrade and just get absorbed into the lake over time. So you don't need to worry about that. There is a safety zone around the fireworks. If you're out in your boat, you got to stay 500 feet away from the barges. There's 3 barges over in Aquasic tonight. There's going to be 6 barges in Rangeley.
1: Yes, I've seen them out there. And this is from Central Maine Pyrotechnic. Technics, as I believe, right, Russ?
0: Yes, I believe you're right.
1: Yes, and Mamma Mia, it's the biggest fireworks display in all of Maine, only secondary to Boston, as I understand it.
0: Yeah, that's pretty impressive for our small little town up here in Rangeley. What else is going on tomorrow? There's a ton of stuff going on here in town. You got the Masons barbecue, right?
1: The Masons have the chicken barbecue for chicken. It starts at 3 o'clock, you know, down at the Church of the Good Shepherd on the lake. Starts at 3 o'clock, $20 a person, and come by. You know, it's a wonderful thing in Rangeley. You know, it happens every year, and it's a wonderful, wonderful Rangeley tradition. I was coming up in 74, enjoying from the Church of the Good Shepherd, having barbecue with my mother and father from Georgetown, Massachusetts, and now the Masons have taken it on. $20 a piece, wonderful thing for the Masons. Come one, come all, come down and have a wonderful lunch, or take it away.
0: Yeah, there you go. Just like the Rangeley Townhouse meal site.
1: Well, Craig has, you know, those tasty treats, Russ.
0: That's right.
1: Oh, my God, yes. Craig is doing the lunches now. First it was Judy Plogg when I started coming up, and then April did a fine job, and now Craig has taken it over. So, you know, tasty treats. Come on down to the meal site. Monday through Friday, 11 to 1 o'clock in the afternoon.
0: There you go. All right. Well, let's keep the tunes going right now on WRGY. I'm going to play a little Sugarloaf for you. Green-Eyed Lady is a smash from the 70s. Another one-hit wonder for you.

0: Journey on WRGY, Separate Ways, Worlds Apart from their Frontiers album. I'm trying to remember when that album came out, Dean. 1982, I believe. Hang on, let me turn your mic on. Can you hear me now?
1: Hello. There's testing, Dean. 1, 2, 3, symbolance.
0: 1982, I believe.
1: All right.
0: I think I was a freshman in college. Anyway, starting to get dark out in Rangeley right now. Big fireworks display going on down in Nequassic. The other end of the lake, about 6 miles as the crow flies from here. Shuttles are running right now. You can park at the Nequassic kiosk lot. You can park on the trailer parking lot. That's right on Cary Road down towards Haynes Landing. And the outbound shoulder, the southbound shoulder of Route 17. Shuttles will run continuously until 11 o'clock, Dean.
1: I bet you there's a ton of people up at the Noise Overlook that looks over Rangeley Lake to see the fireworks going off from the Aquasic Cove.
0: That'll be a great spot tomorrow night, too. But during the daylight hours tomorrow, it's going to be another hot, humid day, but we got a ton of things going on in town.
1: Russ, you know, don't forget that the Chambers online auction is going on right now from July 1st through the July the 5th, and then pickup is on July the 6th, rangeleymaine.com.
0: There you go.
1: It's online auction. I've already been outbid on a ton of things, so just keep an eye on that.
0: There you go. Things get underway down at the park at 10 o'clock tomorrow morning. Nonprofits in the park, the doll carriage parade at 10, the dunk tank at 10.
1: We're putting our money on Johnny Rocks, right?
0: And then, I'm going to be down there with a fistful of 20s.
1: Oh, that is funny. You know, I might put Jim Quimby in because he's in there, and then Chris Farmer is going to be part of the fun also in the dunk tank.
0: And speaking of Chris Farmer, we're going to get him on the phone one more time live from Aquasic here in just a couple minutes, Dean, as we get ready for the big fireworks display tonight. Reminder, coming up at just after 9 o'clock, we've got a reading of the Declaration of Independence, and then to accompany the fireworks, we've got our patriotic playlist, and that'll all be getting underway here shortly, so stay with us. Dean and I have been putting our heads together trying to figure out what to play next, and I said, how about some Brothers Johnson? Dean said, yes, right,
1: yes,
0: Dean?
1: Yes, exactly. There Strawberry Letter 23, yeah, Russ.
0: That's it, right here at WRGY.

0: Strawberry Letter 23, The Brothers Johnson, another smash from the 70s on WRGY. Our pre-fireworks show, we got a lot going on in Aquasic. We're going to send it down to Chris Farmer again, and he's going to tell us if Mark Whitehill has run out of hamburgers yet. And I believe he's spotted a cover girl down there. Chris, what are you seeing?
1: Russ, it's crazy down here. We're filling in great. Tons of boats. I've never seen so many boats and down in Aquasic Cove waiting for things to happen. We got Eric running the DJ here. He's about to switch over to your live feed. And we're filling in great. There's so many people here, Russ. I think I just spotted a cover girl.
0: Oh, no. Right. Which by. One? Which one?
2: Give me that phone. Give me that phone. Hello?
0: Hi, Peg. You're on the air.
2: Oh, right. Well, this is Cover Girls, Peg, and I'm just here to say we are having a really awesome time here.
1: I want my phone back.
2: You know what, Farmer? Did you know that Farmer's the Cover Girls' attorney? Did you know this?
0: I did know that, yeah.
2: Farmer, you know what you taught me? Possession is 9/10 of the law.
1: There we go.
2: All right. Cover Girls out. Happy 4th of July, almost, Rangeley style.
0: All right. Thanks, Peg. All right, Chris. Well, thanks for checking in. The countdown is on here. It's 8:52, and just a couple minutes, we're going to be getting underway. We've got a live reading, not a live reading, but a recorded live reading from a bunch of WRGY personalities, and Mr. Chris Farmer are going to read through the Declaration of Independence. That comes up in just about 12 minutes. So the warning shot down in Aquasic Cove at 9:15. The fireworks go off at 9:20 sharp, and that will be with our patriotic playlist playing in the background. In the meantime, we're going to keep the tunes rolling right here. And now a little Human League for you. Don't You Want Me?

Jackson Brown on WRGY Rangeley Real Community Radio. Well, there's a thunderstorm coming. Wouldn't you know? Mother Nature always throwing us curveballs, so the fireworks are going to get underway in Aquasic about 20 minutes early. That's all right. It's pretty dark out there, but they want to get ahead of the weather, so we're going to jump right into our patriotic playlist. And we'll kick that off right now with Whitney Houston. Enjoy the fireworks, everybody. We'll see you tomorrow.

through a county courthouse square. On a park bench, an old man was sitting there. I said, "Your old courthouse is kind of run down." He said, "No, it'll do for our little town." I said, "Your old flagpole has leaned a little bit, and that's a ragged old flag you got hanging on it." He said, "Have a seat." And I sat down. "Is this the first time you've been to our little town?" I said, "I think it is." He said, "I don't like to brag, but we're kind of proud of that ragged old flag. You see, we got a little hole in that flag there when Washington took it across the Delaware. And it got powder burned the night that Francis Scott Key said, watching it right and say, can you see? And it got a bad rip in New Orleans with Pakenham and Jackson tugging at its seams. And it almost fell at the Alamo beside the Texas flag, but she waved on, though. She got cut with a sword at Chancellorsville, and she got cut again at Shiloh Hill. There was Robert E. Lee, Beauregard, and Bragg, and the south wind blew hard on that ragged old flag. On Flanders Field in World War I, she got a big hole from a Bertha gun. She turned blood red in World War II. She hung limp and low a time or two. She was in Korea, Vietnam. She went where she was sent by her Uncle Sam. She waved from our ships upon the briny foam, and now they've about quit waving back here at home. In her own good land here, she's been abused. She's been burned, dishonored, denied, and refused. And the government for which she stands is scandalized throughout the land. And she's getting threadbare and she's wearing thin, but she's in good shape for the shape she's in. Cause she's been through the fire before, and I believe she can take a whole lot more. So we raise her up every morning, we take her down every night, we don't let her touch the ground, and we fold her upright. On second thought, I do like to brag, cause I'm mighty proud of that.

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ladies and gentlemen, you're very beautiful, very sweet, very gracious, very generous. And this is Satin Doll. We use it now for the purpose of giving background to this finger snapping bit. And you are all cordially invited to join the finger snapping. Crazy, I see, I don't have to tell you, one never snaps one's fingers on the beat. It's considered aggressive. Don't push it, just let it fall. And if you would like to be conservatively hip, then at the same time tilt the left earlobe. Establish a state of nonchalance. And if you would like to be respectably cool, then tilt the left earlobe on the beat, snap the finger on the afterbeat, doesn't it? And so by routining one's finger snapping and choreographing one's earlobe tilting, one discovers that one can become as cool as one wishes to be. With that, we certainly want to thank you for the wonderful way you've inspired us. Remind you that you're very beautiful, very sweet, very gracious, very generous, and we do love you madly. Shepuzeim ala puli. Ish libidik vansit. Sagapo trela. Anatao aisuru. Maloko porvosi, ti quiero locamente, ti amo polamente, vi elska erivan sine, and

Here's your latest forecast for the Rangeley Lakes area. There may be an isolated shower or thunderstorm tonight. Lows near 66, light westerly winds. Partly to mostly sunny, not quite as hot, mid-80s on Friday. Showers and thunderstorms early tomorrow night, down to 62. Scattered showers and thunderstorms, mid-70s on Saturday. Mostly sunny, mid-70s on Sunday, and partly sunny, middle 70s on Monday. I'm meteorologist Russ Murley on WRGY, Real Community Radio.

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0: market, but get ready because he is taking over WRGY Wednesdays at 1 p.m. Randy does more than make your house smell great with his hand-poured candles. He also knows how to juggle flaming bowling balls with one hand, right, Randy?
1: That is absolutely true.
0: Oh, wait. Oh, sorry. I think that was actually the wrong Randy. This Randy makes candles, but on top of that, he knows how to sing in 15 different languages.
1: That is true, too.
0: I really think my notes are mixed up here because I didn't know this about you, Randy. 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
1: That is 100% true.
0: Are we actually
1: for
0: sure?
1: That's the one.
0: Okay, gotcha.

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imagine this. It's 3 o'clock on a Tuesday afternoon, and you're just sitting around with some idle time on your hands, and then it comes to your mind, you're like, oh, yeah, that's right. It's Timmy time, the Stroud Power Hour on 90.5 WRGY. I think I'm going to tune in and see what Tim Straub has for me today.

0: This is Jim Quimby from Upper Saddleback Mountain. Welcome to Rangeley, Maine and WRGY. We all love it here. Thank you very much.
1: And taking a quick check of the temperature up in Rangeley at the airport, it is 73 degrees. 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

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I'll be playing some of the best songs from the best movies. 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Or another week, it's action movies. Sometimes I'll pick a few legendary artists, like Springsteen or Madonna, Tom Petty or Bob Seger, and I'll feature their best songs in film. Along the way, there may be hints so you can try and guess the name of the film. 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I hope you can join me this Thursday at 5.

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2: And while we're right at it here, let's check the local temperature up at the airport. It's 71 degrees.

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Oh, man, I need you by my side. 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I even tripped down and fell. 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

WRGY has been playing over the airwaves now for over 13 years, and that wouldn't have been possible thanks to voices such as Ron Hoare. 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And now every day at 9 a.m., we honor Ron by playing his show, Ron Hoare's Oldies, an eclectic mix of music from the 50s through the 80s. 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
1: And while we're right at it here, let's check the local temperature up at the airport. It's 71 degrees.

this is WRGY meteorologist Russ Merle. The weather can be tricky to predict here in the western mountains of Maine, but we've got you covered. My updated forecast is on 7 days a week, every hour on the hour, right here on WRGY, Real Community Radio.

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0: Welcome back once again, everybody, to Maine Veterans Connection. 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We join you generally around once a month, and we are here once again in the month of June as we sort of past the halfway mark of the year. Doesn't seem possible, does it, Ryan?
1: Nope, it does not.
0: But here we are. I'm John Williams, joined by the Director of Communications for the Maine Bureau of Veterans Services. That is Ryan Lorraine. I want to remind you that we are live streaming today. And if you've never listened to us by live stream, we'd encourage you to do that. Very easy to do. Just go to williamsbroadcasting.net. And on the front page and up in the right-hand corner of the front page, there's a little icon that says Listen Live. Click onto that, and you will be with us throughout the entire show. You can also go right to our graphic on the front page of the website, and that is the Maine Veterans Connection, and it will take you right to our home page. Listen to the show there or any one of our archive shows. We would encourage you to do that. But maybe what you want to do most of all is pick us up on demand, because you can do that on any app that you listen to your favorite podcast on. You can also be listening to Maine Veterans Connection. Ryan, as I said, we're halfway through the year.
1: Through the year, it seems like it's been raining the entire time, but it's beautiful.
0: Like
1: today.
0: Every Saturday.
1: Yeah, every time when, you know, not at work, it seems to be raining. So
0: they push that button. We've got a couple of special guests that I'm going to let you introduce this morning, and we're going to talk a little bit about what it is that they do and how they help our veterans here in the state of Maine.
1: Yeah, no, we're very excited to have our state approving agency led by Eileen Mazga and Daryl Reed. And, you know, the point of this podcast is to speak about the different benefits and resources that the Maine Bureau of Veteran Services has. And, you know, they're certainly a key part of that with the state approving agency. So I'd like to welcome them both on, and thanks for having them. You know, thanks for joining us today.
0: It's great to see you both and talk with you both today, both Daryl and Eileen. Thank you for joining us.
2: Thank you for having us. I appreciate the invitation, and we always want to talk about the Maine State Approving Agency, because very few people know what we really do.
0: Talk a little bit about that, if you would. What is, you know, because I think you're absolutely right. Talk about what the State Approving Agency's role is here in the state of Maine.
2: So the agency consists of the two people, myself and Daryl, and we make GI Bill education benefits work in the state of Maine. So we advocate for quality education and training for veterans and other and their dependents and spouses. So our primary focus is to review, evaluate, and approve education programs under the state and federal criteria. So any veteran who has GI Bill benefits and wants to attend a training program here in Maine, that program has to be approved by the Maine State Approving Agency. Daryl, who is a veteran, and you can jump in here, Daryl. You can give us all of your rank.
3: Yep. So I'm Daryl Reed. I'm a Sergeant First Class in the United States Army Reserve. I've been in the Army for about 22 years. I'm an Afghanistan veteran. And like just piggybacking off what Eileen says, yes, we're the safeguarders of the GI Bill. So any program from colleges all the way down to HVAC programs, they have to come across our desks, and we make sure that the GI Bill is being used as efficiently as possible, and make sure that veterans get a quality education and working with accreditors and the Department of Education, we make sure that these veterans, after they've completed these programs, can go out and find employment in either the state of Maine or wherever. But, yep.
2: So we work primarily with schools and training facilities and employers. We don't really work directly with veterans. We do field calls from veterans and can refer them to resources, but our primary focus is schools, employers, and training facilities. So we become educational partners with the institutions themselves, and it gives us a better bond and leads to better educational opportunities for veterans. We advocate for the usage of the GI Bill, and we work very closely with the federal government. So if I may, I'd like to give a little history of the SAA.
0: Absolutely.
2: The Servicemen Readjustment Act of 1944, commonly known as the GI Bill of Rights, helped transform America after World War II. It was passed in Congress in June of 1944 and signed into law by Franklin D. Roosevelt. It was passed in Maine in 1947. So the GI Bill was a piece of bipartisan legislation generally praised for its far-seeing policy of rewarding service in the military with educational benefits and opportunities to own a business. The results were astounding, much better than anyone had hoped for. Almost 2 million veterans took advantage of the GI Bill to go to college, and higher education became a ticket to middle-class income and status. So that's still true today. Our scope of responsibility includes we work with high schools, adult education centers, employers that provide on-the-job training and apprenticeship training. We approve license and certification testing and vocational training, as well as all certificate and degree levels of post-secondary education. Last year, we approved nearly 3,000 programs of study and training, and that includes associates, bachelor's, master's, and doctorate degrees, career training that includes welders, massage therapists, commercial driver's license, surgical assistants, woodworking, metalworking, electrician, and even boat building. We also work with employers to develop on-the-job and apprenticeship training benefits. So nationwide in 2024, over 900,000 GI Bill beneficiaries were paid over $12 billion in education benefits. And in Maine, that number is $13 million that was paid out in education benefits. So what is our role? If a veteran wants to use the GI Bill education benefits, then education and training facility they want to attend must be approved by us. We work with schools, training facilities, and employers. We do not approve benefits. We do not approve payments to veterans. But we can provide guidance to veterans, and we can connect the veteran with the school certifying official of the school of their choice. So it's a process for a school to be approved, and I'm going to let Daryl talk about that. It's a very thorough vetting to make sure that the veteran is getting a quality education. And one of the part of our mission as the SAA is to make sure that all of the VA financial guidelines are followed and there is no fraud. And you hear a lot about that in the news. You hear about the big schools in California and Florida that defraud the VA out of millions of dollars. Well, it's our agency's job to make sure that that does not happen here in Maine. So I'm going to let Daryl talk a little about what we do when we work directly with the schools for the approval process. Daryl?
3: Yep. So the approval process, basically we're the guidelines we have to follow are CFR 3672, CFRs 3675, 3677, et cetera. It's basically a very thick book full of guidelines we have to follow. And luckily, the VA has come out with these handy checklists, basically, that as long as the schools are, you know, they're giving prior credit to veterans that have transferred from a different college into, you know, the University of Maine system, that they have a pro rata refund policy. Student handbooks have to be, you know, it's just a basic guideline of they must meet this criteria to be approved for GI Bill benefits. And it's to the benefit of the veteran to make sure that they're getting a quality education at an accredited university. Kind of going the college route, everybody thinks about GI Bill in college. And I like to think of it, college isn't for everybody. Eileen and I really love the apprenticeships and the OJTs in the state, because that's our biggest growth right now is to bring on these new companies that offer, you know, HVAC, CDL, electricians, boat builders. We even have a program that we just approved for Maine Registered Guides. The program is snowshoeing and canoeing, and it's for you know, it's really tailored to the state of Maine because, you know, we're a unique state in that people come up here to vacation. And when they hire a Maine registered guide, you know, they better know what they're doing so they don't, you know, get people hurt out in the wilderness or something. So that's just another program. But any which way they can use their GI Bill benefits, Eileen and I will do everything in our power to get it passed and approved. Like Eileen was saying, too, we don't necessarily work with the individual veteran. We do talk to a lot of veterans, though. But so if a veteran says, you know, I want to attend this massage school in Bangor, what we'll do is give us the contact information of either the owner or an administrator there, and we will go out there, we'll do a site visit, we'll make sure everything, you know, the facility is clean and safe, and they provide a good training curriculum. And we will get a GI Bill via Maine SAA approved for GI Bill benefits.
2: And I have to jump in here for a minute because Daryl has used the GI Bill education benefits. So he has an insider's view of what needs to happen. And he also speaks VA language, which which is real important. So he can decode all of the VA rules and regulations, but he knows how to apply them because he's actually lived the process.
3: I was going to say, I've seen every piece of it now. So when I got back from basic training, I went to college in New Jersey, and I actually did a VA work study. So I now, you know, we were doing the work study for the New Jersey SAA at that point, you know, getting the folders put together for each individual student. And now that I work for the SAA, it's come full circle. But yeah, I was just going to say, John, I know you know how many acronyms and BH and this and that and the other from the military. It is a little confusing at times, but I help Eileen out too with some of the acronyms. But
2: yes, definitely.
3: The VA and the military loves to use them, but I've seen it. I've used education benefits, I've used the health administration, because the VA is really broken down into two pieces. It's the VBA, Veterans Benefits Administration, and then the VHA, Veterans Health Administration. So we mostly work with the VBA, but I've personally seen every part of the VA. I'm at TOGIS almost every other week now, I know it through and through just by personal experience. But when I do get those emails from, you know, a private snuffy from, you know, Presque Isle, Maine, and he wants to go to school here, I can totally remember myself in his shoes and you know, utilize that experience to get him that program added. But it's a very rewarding job, too. I wanted to touch on that. Yes. That just helping out veterans, because once people come off of active duty and they're so used to that check on the 1st and the 15th, and now they're bang into the civilian world, what are they going to do? What do I want to do? Some people, you know, that, like I said, college isn't for everybody, but truck driving. And if now they're doing this big career change, they might have been an 88 Mike in the Army, but now they need to get their CDL Class A from the state of Maine. If we can utilize that post 9/11 GI Bill benefits to soften that blow between, you know, taking that hit on pay so they can cover rent and you know, car expenses while they're going to school, that's huge. That's life changing, especially if they have a family, you know, newlyweds or whatever. It is just very rewarding to get those emails. Thank you for getting CDLA passed in Presque Isle at, you know, ABC Trucking. And it's just a very good program. I got to admit.
1: Yeah, no, that's a lot to take in. And you know, I learned something new from about the Bureau pretty much every day. And you guys sit right on the wall next to me at work on the other side of the cubicles. And, you know, I learn more by listening to you guys than anything else, I think. So,
0: Daryl, one of the questions I wanted to ask you, because you really are talking the talk, and I really appreciate that. And you know, you should be a broadcaster because you do it very, very well. But one of the things I think that still happens in this country, and I don't mean to insert any negativism into this, but I think that there's still this disconnect between people understanding what the GI benefits do and how critically important they are to our veterans, to make sure that they do exactly what you said at the end of your conversation just a moment ago, meaning that they can get back into living, you know, the civilian life in a way that is going to create for them opportunities as opposed to hardships. And what are the challenges from your perspective, and Eileen, from your perspective, when it comes to making sure that not only the veterans understand this and are connected to this, but that the people around them, the schools, the people in the community that they live with, understand how critically important this is and how much they need to be supported from that perspective?
3: Yep, I was just going to say the VA. So the VA is a monster. If you want to really look at it, like a bureaucratic monster, it's intimidating too. When people, because when I got back from active duty from Afghanistan, you know, you get bombarded by briefings and this and that. These education people come in, and your head is just spinning from all this information and the healthcare side of the house of the VA and VFW and all these veterans organizations. You sit through briefings for 2 weeks, basically, when you get back from deployment on the back end of it. And so when the education people come in, you know, it's just another, you're taking down notes, but it's a lot. And the transition from active duty to the civilian world, it can be intimidating. And then the VA too, there's so many forms that they use, and it's like, where do I even begin? But like I said, just to feed off of Eileen too, I like using my personal experiences to help out the veteran, because I know where Private Snuffy, how he felt when he just got back or got off of active duty, and he ACAPS and he has his DD-214 in hand, and it's like, now what? But like I said, if a normal college education isn't in the cards, if they don't want to go back to school in that sense, in the academia, we can definitely guide them. And luckily the VA does have resources out there like WEAMS. It shows all the approved programs from master's degrees all the way down to, you know, carpentry, whatever, and everything in between. So we usually guide them to that website. They can start searching programs that are close to them geographically to make sure that the commute's not going to be bad. If they do want to do something like boat building or something, they live on the coast of Maine, we can guide them into that direction. It is an intimidating thing though. Once you start getting into VA benefits, but Eileen and I have enough experience here that we can assist in any way we can.
1: Right. And to kind of connect that all together, this last week you guys hosted the second annual School Certifying Officials Workshop and brought together schools from, you know, all across Maine, New Hampshire. I can't remember the other states, but what was some of the feedback that you had from some of those different organizations?
2: So each facility that's approved by the SAA is required to have what we call a school certifying official, and they're the primary contact for us at the school, but also the primary contact for the VA. So that school certifying official is submitting requests for payment for tuition. They're verifying that the student has attended classes, and then the student can get their housing allowance. But part of our mission as the SAA is to educate people on the benefits of the Maine Bureau of Veterans Services. The SAA started with the Department of Education, then it became part of the University of Maine system. For the last 3 years, it's been under the umbrella of Maine Bureau of Veterans Services. So it's an opportunity for us at that time, and Stephen Lanning and Dave Richmond, our director and deputy director, did a wonderful job reviewing the benefits that are available through our bureau to all of the veterans across the state. It also gives us a chance to make sure that the school certifying officials know that there's other resources available for veterans. We had Veterans Upward Bound do a presentation. We had VR&E, which is the part of the VA health system out of Togas. They did a presentation. It's just to make sure that the SCO has access to all of the resources they need, not just to do the educational piece, of their job for the veteran, but to refer them to resources. They are the one-on-one contact with the veteran at the school.
1: So that would explain why I'm starting to get some emails from University of Southern Maine and these schools after last week for printed materials for some of our programs. That makes sense.
2: That's great.
3: Yeah, the SEO Summit, the SEO Workshop, just to feed off that, I had a lot to do with the planning of that and everything, not to toot my own horn, but beep, beep. It was a very good networking thing. And like I said, like Eileen said, to show the SEOs, because they're they're on the front line trenches dealing with veterans day in and day out. If they can be like, if you want a fishing pass, if you want a hunting pass, if you want a recognition coin, the Maine Bureau of Veteran Services put on this SEO workshop, and I know the people to contact for that. It was very good. We put out the invite to the entire state of Maine for all of our IHLs and NCDs, that's the Institutes of Higher Learning and non-college degree programs, and we had a pretty good turnout. About 40 folks came out, but like I said, we had Steve Lanning do his part. We had Avaco, which is an SEO training organization, come out. All of our contacts from VA TOGIS out in Buffalo, we had them presenting online. It was a very good workshop, a lot of good information. And Eileen's been fielding emails back and forth of thank yous and gratitude, just because it was a very, the workshop was just a good opportunity for folks to know the people to go to for different benefits that just the Bureau offers. But I think it went pretty well, though.
0: You both have talked about the fact that, college is not necessarily for everyone. And certainly here in the state of Maine, with the different technical disciplines that are available out there, electricians, plumbers, as you mentioned, guides, and so on and so forth, there's always an opportunity. That would indicate to me also that you're dealing with organizations like, for example, in the area that I represent here in the greater Oxford Hills, we have a great adult education program. And
2: yes,
0: and that,
2: you do.
0: That, yes. That, well, thank you very much for that, Eileen. Tina Christopherson.
2: I used to be in adult education.
0: There you go. Tina Christopherson will appreciate that very, very much. But my point is that what they do a lot is that they try to direct people to, furthering their education, but at the same time, connecting them with programs that will train them and get them up and running and working, that much faster, if you will, and they do a wonderful job of it here in the greater Oxford Hills. How important is that to you, that you're getting connected with these adult education programs in a way in which they understand that, when they put these programs together, it might be a trucking school or whatever it happens to be, and I can think of many others as well, welders and so on and so forth for some of these companies. How important is it that kind of connection is set up early on so that the veteran, for example, understands that they can get they can get trained for this discipline, they can get back into the workforce very, very quickly and get themselves into a position where they have good paying jobs available to them. And the connection between what it is that you're doing and these places like adult education are critically important.
2: So we've attended two of the adult education statewide conferences. We have a presence there to make sure that the adult education directors know what they can be approved for and know what the benefits are for the veterans. Daryl went to, were you at Sunday River last year?
3: Yep, Sunday River.
0: Yep.
3: And I got there.
2: The year before that, we were at USM. So part of our job is to get out there and reach out to other organizations. We have many adult ads across the state that are registered with us. Region 9 in, where are they? They're Rumford area, Rumford, Mexico.
0: Yep.
2: They were approved for a CDL training program. I don't know who else is approved. Lewiston Oxford is approved. Oxford is approved.
0: Yep.
2: When they run a program, if they get a veteran, then they can use their benefits. And it's not only just paying for the tuition for the program. It's also, I'm going to let Daryl talk about it too, the housing allowance that the veteran can collect while they are in training, which is a big help. If you're training for a job,
0: huge.
2: You're going to earn more money at the end after you're trained. So in the, while you're training, you can get this housing allowance.
3: Yep. And back to adult eds in high schools real quick. Another, I feel like it's just been an uptick of them lately, was dependents. So we get emails all the time that, you know, my son's in his senior year. I heard that I can transfer some of my GI Bill benefits to him so he can complete his high school diploma. Mm. Absolutely. People always think about, you know, folks coming off of active duty, but, you know, what if someone's already in a career spot, they have some months left of GI Bill, especially with the forever GI Bill being passed recently, can I transfer it to my spouse or children? And absolutely, we get them lined up for that, show them the phone numbers to call so they can transfer it. You can transfer, you can break it up too if you have, you know, multiple dependents. You give 10 months to one, 2 months to the other, whatever it takes. You could always rescind those benefits, come bring them back to yourself. But we can definitely help with that. Like Eileen was saying too, with the BAH. So we basically have three BAH rates for the state of Maine, Portland being the highest. But outside of IHLs, outside of a normal college degree, if a veteran is attending an apprenticeship at Bath Iron Works, say, they can receive, if they're eligible for post 9/11 GI Bill benefits, they can receive that BAH stipend to help cover rent and vehicles, insurance, whatever. But as the program progresses, they're going to get raises. You know, if it's a 2-year program, they're going to start at $20 an hour, say, and by the time they finish it, they're going to be at $30 an hour. As that those raises increase, the GI Bill benefit decreases. So it kind of, like I said, it's just to soften that blow from starting, you know, fresh, coming off of active duty. You get into a welder's program at Bath Iron Works, and it'll help soften that blow when you're so used to those checks on the 1st and the 15th. It's a wonderful program that we have so many of those apprenticeships, on-the-job trainings, police departments, the Maine Criminal Justice Academy, you name it, we got it. But if there's any new programs that come across our desk, we try to get them as approved as quickly as possible, and anything under the sun to massage schools to boreal snowshoeing out in the county of Maine. But yep, whatever we can get approved, we're going to get approved.
2: And I would also like to add that we encourage employers to contact us if they want to set up a training program, an on-the-job training program or an apprenticeship. It doesn't have to be a registered apprenticeship. We are growing our program by adding individual employers. And so you can have one employer and one trainee veteran. You don't have to have a whole classroom full of people to qualify for SAA approval. So we're looking for employers who want to train, who want to attract veterans. I mean, the veteran comes to the employer with this whole background. I mean, and Daryl can talk about this too. When you hire a veteran, you're hiring someone who knows how to do a job. Mm. You're hiring someone who knows how to take responsibility. You're hiring someone who knows how to get something done. And that's what we want to encourage. Small employers that want to hire veterans, reach out, contact us, and let's see if we can get a training program set in place for you.
3: You know, I hear all the time, as on a recruiting standpoint, people coming off of active duty, moving to the state of Maine, if there's two schools, school A that is SAA approved, that offers GI Bill for a CDL, and then school B that isn't SAA approved and can't offer GI Bill, the veteran, it's a no-brainer. The veteran's going to go that route with the GI Bill. It's just, once you're approved by the SAA, you can advertise GI Bill approved, SAA approved on your website. It's a good recruiting tool for people. I hear from companies all over the state, I can't get people. I can hire 10 guys on Monday if I need to. It's just another way to bring people into them to fill those positions. And like Eileen was saying, veterans, you know, they've been told when, where, and how to be there, what to wear. You know, they're disciplined enough to get up in the morning. They show up, they work hard, and they take responsibility. They're self-starters. They've been it's been beaten into them from basic training to their duty locations, but they're great employees. They're responsible, and that's what we're really trying to do is connect the veteran with the employer.
1: What's the best way to get that process started? What's the best point of contact for you?
3: So our website or our email is mesaa@maine.gov. If you contact that email, I could also give you my phone number. We take calls, emails, any which way. If you come out of, if you live way up in the county, Fort Kent, say, and there's a brand new CDL school, you send us an email. We will contact the school administrators or the owners, and we'll drive out there. We'll take a look at the school, make sure it's safe, it's clean, it's a good program, and that certification is gonna, you know, get you that CDL. I'll get it approved, and then I can train up the administrator how to certify monthly for the benefits. It's the VA uses a website called Enrollment Manager. That's how the monthly certifications are done, and we'll get them squared away. Then we're always here. It's not just after the initial approval either. We're always here to take questions and emails, you know, years down the line. We have these relationships with most of these SCOs all across the state, with these business owners and CEOs, CFOs, registrars, and we're always here to answer any questions that come along. If we don't have the answer, we could get them to the right people at the VA to get their questions answered as well. But mesaa@maine.gov, that is a perfect place to start. We monitor that inbox. There's many eyes on that inbox, and we will get back to you as soon as we possibly can and get you approved.
4: Eileen, you were going to say something.
2: I was just absolutely agreeing with Daryl.
4: I think that, and I think one of the things that you were talking about just a couple of minutes ago, too, is this whole idea of connecting with businesses and finding out if businesses have apprenticeship programs in place or even educational programs in place, which a number of manufacturers, for example, in the greater Oxford Hills do. They do that type of thing. So basically what you're saying is in addition to all of the connections that you have educationally from educational systems and organizations, et cetera, you're also interested in connecting with businesses that are looking for people that they can train, educate, and bring into their workforce and know that they're going to be people that they can depend on as they move forward. And Daryl, you just sort of emphasized and echoed the fact that that's what you find in the personality of a veteran when it comes to being a good employee.
3: Absolutely. Yeah, I'm an advocate for veterans because I am a veteran. These are my folks here. Hardworking, dependable. You got to get up at 05 in the morning for PT and run miles and miles and miles and then, you know, go get your duty uniform on and, you know, it's time to work. And most of the time it's not a 9 to 5 in the Army. It's a 9 to 2200. They're great employees. Like Eileen was saying too, connecting these businesses, we do a lot of inner bureau and interagency work as well with the Department of Labor. So the Department of Labor has this awesome program. It's called the Maine Apprenticeship Program, and they do so much legwork with these registered apprenticeships established, and then after they've gone through the Maine DOL to get an SAA approval, it's like a softball toss because the done so much scrutiny on them and they've analyzed it and they've set up this, you know, perfect 4,000 hour training program, 2 years. The schedule is all established, and then the DOL is stamped off on it. Then they come to us. So we have contacts at the DOL that send us new companies all the time. Dead River Company. We just got Nason Mechanical that just is about to get approved with the Maine Energy Marketers Association. And it, just a really good apprenticeship. But the DOL really connects us with a lot of people too, a lot of companies. But we have other companies that come out of, you know, the woodwork. Hey, I have a veteran that I just hired on. He said something about getting
5: getting GI Bill benefits. Dark Harbor Barber is one of them. So a barber's apprenticeship, in-house apprenticeship, there's two employees. We went out there and got them approved. So there's so many opportunities to connect and to make sure that these veterans are getting the benefits that they've earned over the course of their, you know, deployments and from Army, National Guard soldiers, reservists, active duty, Marines, Navy, you name it. They come off of orders and they get hired on at Dark Harbor Barber. We're going to come out there and make sure that they get that program approved so they can receive their GI Bill benefits.
4: That's great.
1: Yeah, it's impressive. Like it's impressive what you guys do. I'll say that much.
4: Well, go ahead, Eileen.
2: The final piece of our mission is to audit all of the schools. Mm. And that's to ensure that there is no fraud. It's to ensure that the veteran is getting a quality education. So we go out to the schools, we do site visits, and we check their financial records. We check to make sure that their VA certifications have been submitted correctly. We're checking to make sure that they're not attempting to defraud a veteran. You know, they set up fake schools where everybody who attends is a veteran, the school gets the money, and the veteran doesn't get an education. So that's a big part of our job, too, is to go out and audit the schools to make sure that the quality is there and the financial is meeting VA criteria.
5: And to piggyback off of that as well, it is like an audit too. So the compliance side of the house of the SAA, luckily here in Maine, I've talked to the SAAs from all over the country, Florida, North Carolina, Pennsylvania, New York, wherever. Each state has their own state approving agency. Luckily here in Maine, it's just Eileen and I, and we can offer such a more, intimate a relationship that it's not an I gotcha moment. It's more or less a helping moment. We have not had any fraud here in the state of Maine, knock on wood. Most 99.9% of the facilities here are all good actors. It's more or less those compliance visits are to help, to assist, to answer questions, to figure out ways of doing things better, more efficiently, how to send in certifications, cut back on the workload of the SCO, basically. But we're here as an advocate for the veteran and the company that we're not, it's when the word audit's tossed around, it's more or less, you know, a supervisory visit's here that I'm here to help. I know that's an oxymoron there. I'm from the government. I'm here to help. But it is that, though. We're there to answer questions. I have to go to a site visit up in the county on Friday. And I know that during that site visit, it's going to be me helping out any which way I can, different, you know, business how to do things just more efficiently, better, answer any questions. Hey, I had this weird certification come up. How can I fix this? And if I do see something that's a little like, you know, why, make sure your records are look like this instead of that, you know, and yep. It's a helping thing. It's an assisting thing. The compliance side.
4: Absolutely. Yep. Critically important. And you, Eileen, yes.
2: No, it's all about building relationships with our business owners, yep, with our SCOs.
4: Absolutely.
2: To make sure that everybody has a good experience throughout this.
5: Yep.
2: It's easy to get buried in paperwork from the VA.
4: Yep.
2: And Daryl and I work very hard to ensure that does not happen to our schools.
4: You know, you know, one of the things you said a moment ago, which I think is really important, and then we can, you know, sort of bring this maybe to a conclusion and talk a little bit more about events that have happened and coming up, but it is so important what it is that you have provided for information today, and I have to tell you, I've been very impressed. I really have, and I know that Ryan has as well. But one of the things you said in the very end is that here in the state of Maine, it's more, and I'll use a word I use a lot, it's more organic. You know, you're talking to people. You're connecting with people. You're not just sending somebody to a website or an email address, or you know what I'm talking about, Daryl. And this means that there are people talking to people. And I think one of the things that I think people forget to too often about veterans is that when they come back from active duty and they have to start their lives over again, the last thing in the world they need is to be directed to a website where they have to take time to try to find exactly where it is that they're going, as opposed to talking to somebody who can walk them through the process and get them where they need to go now so they can get started with the rest of their lives.
5: Absolutely. And that's where Maine is different than a lot of places. The state of Maine is we are, I'm born and raised in New Jersey. When I got up here to Maine about 10 years ago, I've realized that there are some of the greatest people in all the country. I've been all over the world, 17 countries, 44 states. Maine is such a personalized, people help each other out. My neighbors are great. People I deal with in the community are just wonderful folks, hardworking folks. The Maine SAA continues that where it's just Eileen and I. For example, so we had a flight school that's headquartered out of Waterville. They're opening up locations in Florida, so they had to deal with the Florida SAA to get approved. And I spoke to him, and he said, it's night and day dealing with the Maine SAA to the Florida SAA. Just because Florida is a larger state, they have a larger SAA, many more people, and they are just being directed to those websites and emails and this and that. But in Maine, they know Daryl, you know, because I talk to him all the time. It's Daryl. I'm going to talk to Eileen. I'm going to see Eileen, you know. It's a more personalized, because we're a smaller state. We can offer that more one-on-one relationship, and we love building those relationships and those networking opportunities. And knowing if someone comes off the street and says, I want to become a pilot, I know that Chip will be able to get them their private pilot's license, and I can give him his phone number, you know, because I know him personally. That is one thing it's a strength of the state of Maine that we have that opportunity. Unlike the larger states, but we want to. I'm beating the Maine drum all the time. I want to see more people come into the state. People coming off of active duty. The Bureau has this wonderful program with the Fort Drum to get people coming out off of orders at Fort Drum to come to the state of Maine. Move here. Move your family here. It's a wonderful place to live. I can't sing the praises of Maine enough, but we want to build all these things, and it helps us too, because we can build the program, get more companies on board, and just make the state of Maine better for veterans and everybody, the community at large.
1: Yeah, no, it's enlightening to hear all the stuff that you do and the connections that you have made. And, you know, Maine is a very personalized place. It's when you start hearing VA and throwing around the different acronyms, it is overwhelming, and in the state, you can just, where everybody knows everybody, and it's a very big benefit to that, for sure.
5: The smallest place I've ever lived. My wife has 3,000 Facebook friends, and everybody knows everybody.
4: Absolutely. Well, Eileen and Daryl, you know, we thank you so much for this information, and you know, this is one of these things, and I do enough podcasts that I oftentimes say this, especially with the program that I really appreciate. I really appreciate this program that we bring to the state of Maine now, which is obviously the Maine Veterans Connection. But this particular program today is so informative. It's so important. It's so critically important to the lives of our veterans and making those lives better, that I want to thank you both for taking the time to be here today. I don't want you to go anywhere, because right now I'm going to turn it back over to Ryan, and he's going to talk a little bit about what has been going on at the Bureau and what is happening, and not only what is happening, but what is coming up. And you guys can jump in on any of that. But thank you so much. And by the way, this won't be the last time we have you on the air.
1: Absolutely.
2: Thank you so much for inviting us to be a part of this and helping us get our message out.
4: Oh, you are very welcome. Yep. Absolutely.
5: Thank you, John. I appreciate it. Thank you, Ryan, for the invite. I was just going to say, yeah, we really appreciate any way we can get out information on the program, help veterans out, and change their lives, like you're saying, John. Change veterans' lives.
4: That's right.
5: Really better.
4: Absolutely.
2: We come back anytime.
4: Thank you very, very much. And Ryan, I'm going to let you take it away.
1: Yeah, no, I just wanted to go over some of the stuff. It has been a month since we've been here, probably a little bit over a month. But one of the things that we did, we also hosted the second annual VSO Summit, the Veteran Services Organization Summit, which we had our state approving agency a part of. They were there and attending, and it was an opportunity to get everyone in the same room. And I think that's a big piece of what we do, is trying to educate not just veterans and, you know, kind of getting everyone in the same room to discuss what's going on out there. You had every organization from American Legion, you had VFW, all in the same room talking about what they're seeing in the field, what they're experiencing, what they do, first of all. So you have the state approving agency there, you know, educating those folks about what they do as well. And so, you know, if there's a current issue that they're facing, we also had the congressional delegation staff there. So it's a really good, it was a really good opportunity to get everyone on the same page, kind of speaking. The biggest thing that we can do is really have a conversation about in creating dialogue amongst the different organizations, ourselves, and, you know, creating a good working relationship with those folks. So that was at Camp Chamberlain. We held that on May 8th. Very productive time there. And we also had our Veteran Symposium on Moral Injury and Transition Home. Also had VSA State Approving Agency was there as well. And speaking, we hosted veterans along with the... you know, we had authors there, we had panel discussions, and they were able to discuss, you know, kind of a really important topic, which is moral injury and dealing with, you know, veterans once they come home. So that was at the University of Maine, Augusta. One important thing that we've missed during our time was Memorial Day. Came and went, kind of the kickoff to the summer season, but it's a very busy time for our Veterans Memorial Cemeteries that we have, two in Augusta, one up in Caribou, and one in Springvale. Each of them held a different memorial ceremony for Memorial Day. We had speakers, representatives from congressional delegations, and we had volunteers from all over the state assist us with flag placements. So that's always very helpful and a good opportunity to remember, you know, our fallen veterans on Memorial Day. It's kind of just cruising right through here. We attended the Miles for Mills event, which we actually had one of our VSOs participate in, ran the 5K, pretty ambitious. I was there taking pictures and meeting with veterans.
6: But not running.
1: I was not running. It was, very, very inspirational to hear from Travis Mills there. I could have ran through a brick wall after hearing him speak, which I think most people do every time they hear him, you know, talk about his experience. And it's just, you know, it was a great event. I can't imagine how many people ran, but there was full officers and full gear. It was crazy. Mm-hmm. I did not run though. You know, I'm not sure how that would have been, but we had our VSO, Mike Smith from up in Bangor. He ran and, he cruised right through that thing. So that was great. What else do we have? We had our Veterans and Community Connections Expo that was just held in Skowhegan. And, we had music, food trucks, connecting, veterans and their families to benefits.
4: Great.
1: And we have our Moose Lottery results coming next week. So be paying attention to our Facebook page. Our website will have them posted. We're going to be drawing 5 winners, 5 alternates for the controlled moose hunt. And then we'll be announcing the other winners as they come. But again, that depends on funding, and which we spoke about last episode. And so if... connect with Dave Hentosh with Smoldering Lakes Outfitters, because we'd like to get all those spots filled ideally. But again, very dependent on funding to make that happen. A big thing that we did this month is the Veteran of the Month program. We just started this, and it's a chance to recognize you know, one veteran per month. We recognize all of our veterans, but just kind of bringing attention. Veterans have, you know, great stories. They do a lot in their community, post-service. And we just want to take the opportunity to at least draw some spotlight to a veteran once a month. And this one, our first veteran of the month, is Herman Fisher. Herman served over 20 years in the U.S. Navy, earning a combat action ribbon in Vietnam and retiring as a senior chief petty officer. And for more than 30 years, been the driving force of the American Legion Post 136, which is in Fort Fairfield, where he has served as the commander. He's a lifelong volunteer, youth coach, advocate for veterans. And we just want to recognize Herman Fisher. And I think it might be a good idea to have maybe give an opportunity to some of our veterans in the future, Veteran of the Month. I'll reach out to Herman and see if he'd like to join us for a moment, you know, in a later episode. So it's something we're just getting started, but we'd certainly like to recognize Herman Fisher as our Veteran of the Month. And scooting along here, coming up this Friday, we have our Women's Veterans Appreciation Day, and that's going to be at the State House. And we're very excited to have two very, very notable speakers that will be joining us. Christina, who is from VAST, U.S. States Army veteran, and director of the VAST program, Olympic athlete. So she's going to be speaking at our event on this Friday, 1 o'clock in the Hall of Flags. Christina will be joined by Christy Gardner, who is the founder and president of Mission Working Dogs, who's also a U.S. Army veteran.
4: We're going to have her on the show sometime, right?
1: Absolutely. And reached out to him to have him on here, but it's they have a very busy schedule, and we're, you know, certainly fortunate to have them this Friday at our Women's Veteran Appreciation Day, Friday, June 13th at the State House, Hall of Flags, and would love to have folks join us. We'll have we just got confirmation from Governor Mills. She'll be speaking as well. Be joined by our deputy commissioner as well. So very excited about this annual event that we host. Brings a lot of folks out. We have resources that will be in attendance. I think we have 12 tables set up of just resources.
4: That's great.
1: Just like anything. Actually, Eileen will be there.
4: I was just going to say, Eileen, Daryl, you guys going to be there for that?
5: We should be, right?
4: Yeah.
1: Eileen, you said you would be there.
4: That's fantastic.
1: Eileen will be there. And the more that we have, you know,

0: Thursday, the 18th, an annual conference. It's the Maine Military Community Network and a bunch of different organizations that all get together and kind of do the host discussions, different workshops, and they'll have guest speakers. They also recognize folks within the veteran community and veteran assistance community, and we'll recognizing some folks at that as well. So we have a lot of stuff going on. Definitely won't be this big of a gap between our next episode.
1: No.
0: But we have a lot that's going on, especially this time of year where starting to get warm. Everybody's out there, and we want to be where the people are at and connecting with veterans and their families to the different resources available, and a lot going on.
2: Well, you know, did you want to mention the wall in Farmington?
0: We have the wall. That's we're still working out some details on that, but we will be having the replica of the Vietnam Veterans Wall. It's coming to Farmington.
3: In Farmington.
0: So that's going to be
3: Do we have a date yet on that?
0: That's going to be July 1st through the 3rd, and there's going to be different ceremonies throughout that time.
3: Oh, wow.
0: I believe that Travis Mills will also be there speaking at that, but we're involved with that. We have the guard involved with that. We have a lot of different folks that are all coming together, and that's going to be a great event, especially during that, you know, right around July 1st, July 4th time of year. So
1: very appropriate.
0: Very, very exciting. And Eileen will be at that too. She's right out in her neck of the woods.
1: There you go.
2: Yep.
1: There you go. That's wonderful. Well, that kind of brings us to the conclusion of the Maine Veterans Connection for this month. But we'll be back again sooner than later.
0: Absolutely.
1: Ryan and I will be back again sooner than later. I want to take just a moment before we say goodbye to once again thank the state approving agency, Eileen Mazga and Daryl Reed, for joining us today. I have to tell you both, and I said this before, but I'm going to say it again, I am just so thrilled with the information that we received today about GI benefits and what we can be doing and more things that we can be doing here in the state of Maine to help our veterans get connected so that they can continue their education and also continue their career aspirations. And Eileen and Daryl, I can't thank you enough for being with us today.
2: Thank you.
0: Yeah, the work that you two do is just impressive. It's just the two of you. It really is. And, I'll give you a pat on the back. It's thanks for all that you guys do.
1: Absolutely. So that's going to do it for today. Ryan, any final thoughts before we say goodbye?
0: No, already thinking about the next episode and, appreciate the opportunity coming here and talking about all the good work and that's happening. So very, very excited about
1: We'll be back again soon, everybody. And remember, if you'd like to pick this information up online, if you'd like to pick it up on demand, it's really easy to do because there's a lot of information we talked about today. Just go to the website at WilliamsBroadcasting.net. Click on to the Maine Veterans Connection. It will take you right to our homepage. There is the show right there for you to pick up anytime on demand, and we hope that you will do that. So once again, I'm John Williams for Ryan Lorraine, Eileen Mazga, and Daryl Reed. It is the Maine Veterans Connection. Have a good rest of the week, everybody. Make it a safe one. We'll see you again soon. Bye-bye.

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Here's your latest forecast for the Rangeley Lakes area. Quite a bit of sunshine. Still quite warm today. Middle 80s this afternoon. West to northwest winds at 5 to 15. Isolated showers and thunderstorms tonight down to 60. Partly to mostly sunny. 74 tomorrow. Clear. 53 Saturday night. Sunshine. 75 on Sunday. Partly sunny. 72 on Monday. I'm meteorologist Russ Murley on WRGY, Real Community Radio.

0: crowds and felt I was alone. When I feel like bragging, I just up and say, I'm a native son of San Antonio.
1: Way down in Texas, huh?
0: There's a sweet somebody by the Alamo. Someday she's gonna be my very own. And we'll buy a high chair in a year or so. For our little

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1: Here's your latest forecast for the Rangeley Lakes area. Quite a bit of sunshine. Still quite warm today. Middle 80s this afternoon. West to northwest winds at 5 to 15. Isolated showers and thunderstorms tonight down to 60. Partly to mostly sunny, 74 tomorrow. Clear, 53 Saturday night. Sunshine, 75 on Sunday. Partly sunny, 72 on Monday. I'm meteorologist Russ Murley on WRGY, Real Community Radio.
2: This is Dean for the Rangeley Townhouse Mail Site for the week of June 30th. For Tuesday, Craig has Franks and Beans, bag of chips, coleslaw, and yellow cake for dessert. 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Friday brings July 3rd, our 4th of July celebration here in Rangeley. The kitchen is closed. Happy 250th Independence Day. Everyone within earshot, come on down to enjoy Craig's home cooking between the hours of 11 in the morning till 1 in the afternoon. Enjoy a midday meal in a comfortable atmosphere for just an $8 donation, which includes a bottle of water or a chilled cup of juice. Meals can be made to go. Please note that menu items are subject to change. We are located at 14 School Street in the old high school at the rear entrance. This is Dean. 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

0: This is Peter Hinman, and I'd like to let you know about an upcoming event with Trails for Rangeley Area Coalition, also known as TRAC. TRAC, we do a lot of hiking, but on this particular occasion, we're going to be biking. It's Tuesday, July 7, okay? And we're going to meet behind the Rangeley Chamber of Commerce building in the lot at 8 a.m. And the bike is going to be a whistle stop trail and should be a lot of fun. Won't involve much hiking, really biking, so hope to see you there.
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You're still here? Well, we could talk about the weather, but I think Russ Merle already did that. Oh, yeah, did you know that we're on Alexa now? 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Seriously? You're still here? Wow, you must really like us.

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your latest forecast for the Rangeley Lakes area. Quite a bit of sunshine. Still quite warm today. Middle 80s this afternoon. West to northwest winds at 5 to 15. Isolated showers and thunderstorms tonight down to 60. Partly to mostly sunny, 74 tomorrow. Clear, 53 Saturday night. Sunshine, 75 on Sunday. Partly sunny, 72 on Monday. I'm meteorologist Russ Murley on WRGY, Real Community Radio.

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Sometimes I get my meal to go. Then, when I'm back at my place, I tune to 90.5 FM WRGY, Real Community Radio. 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
1: I think it's important to keep the club head away from your body while taking the club back. 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
2: And the old thermometer seems to indicate that it's getting warm. It's 79 degrees here at WRGY FM, Rangeley, Maine.

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pianist at age 14, and then switched to guitar while majoring in art at the University of Illinois. It was several years after his 1972 debut album before Fogelberg hit it big. His first big hit was penned by Fogelberg himself, as were most of his hits. It was called Longer, and it was in 1980 that it went to number 2 on the charts.

This is Dean. When I want to kick up my heels doing housework, I tune into WRGY, the best music halfway between the equator and the North Pole.

Peter Cetera was the lead singer for the group Chicago until 1985, when he went solo full-time. The very next year, he was back at the top of the charts with his The Glory of Love. One of his last big hits with Chicago was the song Hard Habit to Break, which was the fourth biggest seller for Chicago. The year was 1984.

0: latest forecast for the Rangeley Lakes area. Quite a bit of sunshine. Still quite warm today. Middle 80s this afternoon. West to northwest winds at 5 to 15. Isolated showers and thunderstorms tonight down to 60. Partly to mostly sunny. 74 tomorrow. Clear. 53 Saturday night. Sunshine. 75 on Sunday. Partly sunny. 72 on Monday. I'm meteorologist Russ Murley on WRGY Real Community Radio.
1: This is Dean for the Rangeley Townhouse Mill Site for the week of June 30th. For Tuesday, Craig has Franks and Beans, bag of chips, coleslaw, and yellow cake for dessert. Wednesday is hot dynamites, pasta salad, corn, garlic toast, and yellow crush cake for your sweet tooth. That's a lunch you never heard of. On Thursday, roast pork, mashed potatoes, veggie, and fruit salad to round out the meal. Friday brings July 3rd, our 4th of July celebration here in Rangeley. The kitchen is closed. Happy 250th Independence Day. Everyone within earshot, come on down to enjoy Craig's home cooking between the hours of 11 in the morning till 1 in the afternoon. Enjoy a midday meal in a comfortable atmosphere for just an $8 donation, which includes a bottle of water or a chilled cup of juice. Meals can be made to go. Please note that menu items are subject to change. We are located at 14 School Street in the old high school at the rear entrance. This is Dean. 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

Hey, everybody. My name is Ron Haynes, and I'm from Rangeley. You know what I do in my spare time? I listen to WRGY. It's one of the most fantastic radio stations in Rangeley. In fact, we're the only one. So tune us in. 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Bye-bye.

Atlanta Rhythm Section was formed in 1970, but their first three albums generated very little interest. Ronnie Hammond joined the group, and they released the single So Into You in 1977. That song was one of two that reached number seven on the pop charts, the highest that Atlanta Rhythm Section achieved during their career.

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1: And the old thermometer seems to indicate that it's getting warm. It's 79 degrees here at WRGY FM, Rangeley, Maine.

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Throughout history, there have been many songs written about the Eternal Triangle. This next one tells the story of a Mr. Grayson, a beautiful woman, and a condemned man named Tom Dooley. When the sun rises tomorrow,

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Here's your latest forecast for the Rangeley Lakes area. Quite a bit of sunshine. Still quite warm today. Middle 80s this afternoon. West to northwest winds at 5 to 15. Isolated showers and thunderstorms tonight down to 60. Partly to mostly sunny, 74 tomorrow. Clear, 53 Saturday night. Sunshine, 75 on Sunday. Partly sunny, 72 on Monday. I'm meteorologist Russ Murley on WRGY, Real Community Radio.

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1: And we are currently at 82 degrees at the airport here in Rangeley, and you're listening to WRGY 90.5 FM.

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Yeah, the one and only Chuck Berry. You are listening to Mark's Eclectic Hour on WRGY here in beautiful downtown Rangeley. It's a big day for our little town. We are celebrating Independence Day, and there's lots going on. For those of you not in town, streaming from far away parts, Rangeley celebrates the 4th on the 3rd. Just how it is how we do it here. Last hour, we had a bunch of people go right by the studio. We had a parade. They had a duck race. I'm sure my ducks won, so we'll have to see about that. But anyway, it's not the 4th. It is the 3rd of July.

Tom Waits, everyone's talking at the same time. Ain't it the truth? Maybe we should listen more, especially to those regular folks who aren't backed by billions and billions of dollars. Pete Seeger singing for the unions in Which Side Are You On? Richie Havens from Woodstock. And we started off the set with a Jody Grind with a song for today, the 3rd of July. And tomorrow is the 4th, which is the 250th anniversary of the signing of the Declaration of Independence. This document is a rejection of the rule of kings, listing a number of grievances against King George III of Great Britain. It is the founding document of the United States, and as we celebrate the holiday, let's remember that, as it clearly states, dissent against tyranny is patriotic. Don't let anyone tell you different.

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You play with my world like it's your little toy. You put a gun in my hand and you hide from my eyes.

You lie and deceive. A world war can be won. You want me to believe, but I see through your eyes, and I see through your brain.

ours for the others to fire. And then you sit back and watch when the death count gets higher. You hide in your mansion while the young people's blood

You might say I'm unlearned, but there's one thing I know. I'm younger than

John Prine with a poignant tale, The Survivors of War. Gil Scott-Heron with a great poem, The Revolutionary Will Not Be Televised. Rest from 1971. And here we are 55 years later. Bob Dylan singing the greatest song about the multi-industrial complex, Masters of War. And Edwin Starr giving it to us straight with War. Huh, good God. Hey, it's cool. It's celebrating the 4th in this little small town of Rangeley. We're going to get back to a little lighthearted this time, and let's enjoy some more tunes.

Yeah, Let Your Freak Flag Fly, The Grateful Dead with U.S. Blues, written for the Bicentennial 50 years ago. 50 years, how can that be? Seems like it was just yesterday. R.E.M. with a beautiful tune about our southern border, and we started off the set with Nirvana covering the Meat Puppets with Lake of Fire. Our lake will be ablaze tonight, I understand. It will be epic this year. Big fireworks. All right, I've been enjoying watching all the people coming and go out the window here. They've got free lemonade across the street, and they're selling something else. I can't tell because the car is blocking it, but it's just great small town stuff here in Maine. All right, back to the music.

Woody Guthrie with a wonderful song about our great country. And Kris Kristofferson with Jesus Was a Capricorn. What a great tune. Treat Your Neighbor Well. Hey, it's been so heartwarming watching the World Cup and all kinds of different people getting together and celebrating our different cultures. Yeah, the ordinary people in this country are a welcoming bunch. It's wonderful to see. And we heard Sam Cooke, A Change Is Gonna Come. And we started off the set with the Battle Cry of Freedom. All right. All right, we got one more song for you. We're going to end again with the Grateful Dead. And we'll, remember, we'll see you next week. And remember, keep it eclectic.

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Jack. His real name was Jackson Taylor, but I called him Applejack. Now, old Applejack was loved by everyone.

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Isolated showers and thunderstorms tonight, lows near 60. A westerly wind at 5 to 15. Lots of sunshine Saturday. Beautiful day, cooler, less humid, mid-70s. Clear, 53 Saturday night. Sunshine, 75 on Sunday. Partly sunny, 72 on Monday. I'm meteorologist Russ Murley on WRGY, Real Community Radio.

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0: And we are currently holding at 85 degrees here at 90.5 WRGY. And we are currently at 85 degrees here at WRGY FM in Rangeley, Maine.
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0: Peter Hinman, and I'd like to let you know about an upcoming event with Trails for Rangeley Area Coalition, also known as TRAC. TRAC, we do a lot of hiking, but on this particular occasion, we're going to be biking. It's Tuesday, July 7, okay? And we're going to meet behind the Rangeley Chamber of Commerce building in the lot at 8 a.m. And the bike is going to be a whistle stop trail and should be a lot of fun. Won't involve much hiking, really biking, so hope to see you there.
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0: 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Isolated showers and thunderstorms tonight, lows near 60. A westerly wind at 5 to 15. Lots of sunshine Saturday. Beautiful day, cooler, less humid, mid-70s. Clear, 53 Saturday night. Sunshine, 75 on Sunday. Partly sunny, 72. On Monday. I'm meteorologist Russ Murley on WRGY, Real Community Radio.
1: Hello, this is Dean for the Rangeley Townhouse Mill Site for the week of June 30th. For Tuesday, Craig has Franks and Beans, bag of chips, coleslaw, and yellow cake for dessert. Wednesday is hot dynamites, pasta salad, corn, garlic toast, and yellow crush cake for your sweet tooth. 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Friday brings July 3rd, our 4th of July celebration here in Rangeley. The kitchen is closed. Happy 250th Independence Day. Everyone within earshot, come on down to enjoy Craig's home cooking between the hours of 11 in the morning till 1 in the afternoon. Enjoy a midday meal in a comfortable atmosphere for just an $8 donation, which includes a bottle of water or a chilled cup of juice. Meals can be made to go. Please note that menu items are subject to change. We are located at 14 School Street in the old high school at the rear entrance. This is Dean. 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
1: I have talked about this subject many times in the past, tension in the swing, and it needs to be mentioned again. 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Smooth, silky, and oily. 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The difference is staggering. So the next time you're practicing, think oily. You will get it sooner than you think.
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1: 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Isolated showers and thunderstorms tonight, lows near 60, a westerly wind at 5 to 15, lots of sunshine Saturday, beautiful day, cooler, less humid, mid-70s, clear 53 Saturday night, sunshine 75 on Sunday, partly sunny 72 on Monday. I'm meteorologist Russ Murley on WRGY, Real Community Radio.
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1: 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Isolated showers and thunderstorms tonight, lows near 60. A westerly wind at 5 to 15. Lots of sunshine Saturday. Beautiful day, cooler, less humid, mid-70s. Clear, 53 Saturday night. Sunshine, 75 on Sunday. Partly sunny, 72 on Monday. I'm meteorologist Russ Murley on WRGY, Real Community Radio.
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1: 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Isolated showers and thunderstorms tonight, lows near 60. A westerly wind at 5 to 15. Lots of sunshine Saturday. Beautiful day, cooler, less humid, mid-70s. Clear, 53 Saturday night. Sunshine, 75 on Sunday. Partly sunny, 72 on Monday. I'm meteorologist Russ Murley on WRGY, Real Community Radio.
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1: 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Isolated showers and thunderstorms tonight, lows near 60. A westerly wind at 5 to 15. Lots of sunshine Saturday. Beautiful day, cooler, less humid, mid-70s. Clear, 53 Saturday night. Sunshine, 75 on Sunday. Partly sunny, 72 on Monday. I'm meteorologist Russ Murley on WRGY, Real Community Radio.
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1: 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Isolated showers and thunderstorms tonight, lows near 60, a westerly wind at 5 to 15, lots of sunshine Saturday, beautiful day, cooler, less humid, mid-70s, clear 53 Saturday night, sunshine 75 on Sunday, partly sunny 72 on Monday. I'm meteorologist Russ Murley on WRGY, Real Community Radio.
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Isolated showers and thunderstorms tonight, lows near 60, a westerly wind at 5 to 15. Lots of sunshine Saturday, beautiful day, cooler, less humid, mid-70s. Clear, 53 Saturday night, sunshine, 75 on Sunday, partly sunny, 72. On Monday. I'm meteorologist Russ Merle on WRGY, Real Community Radio.

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0: 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Isolated showers and thunderstorms tonight, lows near 60. A westerly wind at 5 to 15. Lots of sunshine Saturday. Beautiful day, cooler, less humid, mid-70s. Clear, 53 Saturday night. Sunshine, 75 on Sunday. Partly sunny, 72 on Monday. I'm meteorologist Russ Murley on WRGY, Real Community Radio.
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1: And we are currently at 81 degrees here at WRGY 90.5, Rangeley, Maine.

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0: 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Isolated showers and thunderstorms tonight, lows near 60, a westerly wind at 5 to 15. Lots of sunshine Saturday, beautiful day, cooler, less humid, mid-70s. Clear, 53 Saturday night, sunshine, 75 on Sunday, partly sunny, 72. Two on Monday. I'm meteorologist Russ Morley on WRGY, Real Community Radio.
1: So imagine this. It's 3 o'clock on a Tuesday afternoon, and you're just sitting around with some idle time on your hands, and then it comes to your mind, you're like, oh yeah, that's right. It's Timmy time, the Stroud Power Hour on 90.5 WRGY. I think I'm going to tune in and see what Tim Straub has for me today.

0: there, it's me, Wheels, Rangeley's famous coon cat. When I'm not out hunting or patrolling my porch, you'll find me curled up at Snow Source, my favorite hangout in town. And what's playing in the background? WRGY, of course, the best radio station in Rangeley, Maine. 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So if you're strolling through town, stop by Snow Source. Say hi to me, Wheels. I might be lounging, I might be lurking, but I'll definitely be listening to WRGY.
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0: very much. 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
2: 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I think one of the best of them all is right here on the show right now. I think we should bring him on.
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0: Isolated showers and thunderstorms tonight. Lows near 60. A westerly wind at 5 to 15. Lots of sunshine Saturday. Beautiful day. Cooler, less humid. Mid-70s. Clear, 53 Saturday night. Sunshine, 75 on Sunday. Partly sunny, 72 on Monday. I'm meteorologist Russ Morley on WRGY, Real Community Radio.
1: 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Times are tough right now, and we want to make sure you all know the resources available in our town if you need food assistance. The Ecumenical Food Pantry at the Church of the Good Shepherd is open Tuesdays from 10 a.m. to noon. They have a variety of canned goods, household essentials, and some produce and meats available to anyone in need. 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Again, those numbers are 207-864-2610 or 270-670-8522. While I'm here, I want to emphasize that there is no shame in asking for help. Again, the Ecumenical Food Pantry at the Church of the Good Shepherd is available and open Tuesdays from 10 a.m. to noon.
2: Well, hello there. I'm Diane Michaels, and you have found yourself wandering through the doors of Dai's Jive Cafe. Glad you decided to join me. Grab yourself a comfortable chair, because we have a fun CD to check out for our disc du jour. It's from a band out of New Orleans. They are not native folks from New Orleans. They just happen to have adopted the town. They call themselves the Deslons, and their album is called Don't Let It Die, Volume 1, and it's fun. We're going to start off with this one. Hey, Lottie Mama in Dai's Jive Cafe. Come on in.

Stan Hicks and His Hot Licks with Where's the Money? Crosby, Stills, and Nash with Wooden Ships, the Jerry Garcia Band covering Bob Dylan's She Belongs to Me, and our disc du jour band from New Orleans called the Deslans. That was Hey Lottie Mama. The album is called Don't Let It Die, Volume 1. One of my favorite artists, Mike Campbell, formerly of the Heartbreakers, now has his own band called the Dirty Knobs. They have a new album coming out June 12th on 30 Tigers Records called Mission of Mercy, and here is I Remember.

0: John Colvin, an object of my affection. Stop Dragging Around from Lenny Kravitz. Also found some Curtis Mayfield for you with Pusher Man from the Superfly soundtrack. And a new album from Mike Campbell and the Dirty Knobs coming out June 12th called Mission of Mercy. And we heard a song called I Remember. Our disc du jour comes from the band The Des Lawns. They have an album out called Don't Let It Die Volume 1. A lot of covers on this album, including this one called The Ballad of Boot Hill. It's a Johnny Cash song.
1: Here lies Les Moore, four slugs from a .44, no less, no more.

I remember that song, Phoebe Snow and Poetry Man. Peter Frampton, Lines on My Face. Yeah, sadly, every time I look in the mirror, it's like, where did those things come from? Santana, Wishing It Was. Our disc du jour today is from the Des Lawns, the album Don't Let It Die, Volume 1. And we heard The Ballad of Boot Hill, a cover of a Johnny Cash song. Now, this one is pretty cool. It's a band called Ghost Hounds, and the song is Justified. I like it a lot.

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1: Good evening, Rangeley. Welcome to the Norm Minus One show. Happy Independence Day. We are here live at WRGY Studios right here on Main Street, and Rangeley is bustling today. The crowd is incredible. There are just so many smiling, happy faces. I can't wait to see the fireworks later. So we've got a couple of good shows coming up. At 8 o'clock, we've got the Norm Minus One 4th of July special. Then at 9:04, we have a reciting of the Declaration of Independence by the Rangeley Six. And at 9:20, hopefully to coincide with the fireworks, we have the Russ Merley 4th of July special. So hang in there. We're going to play some good music in the meantime. So just sit back and listen.

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This is like I check. Now when I tell the holy self, want to strike the holy self, don't you move, baby. And when I tell you to get it, won't you try your best to get it? Get ready now, hold yourself. 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

This is my Defiant Johnson Boogie Woogie. 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Now, when a great holy self this time, won't try about to hold yourself, don't you move a page. And when I tell

All right, Rangeley. How y'all doing out there? Happy Independence Day. We just heard the Tony Rice Unit doing Blue Railroad Train. Before that, we heard Jorma Kaukainen doing Waiting for a Train. The Grateful Dead, Mr. Charlie. And preceding that was Pine Top's Boogie Woogie from Pine Top Perkins. Katie Webster did Two-Fisted Mama. We heard the great voice of Coco Taylor, I Cried Like a Baby. And the great Albert King and Stevie Ray Vaughan doing some hot guitar and Ask Me No Questions. And we started off this long set with Got Lucky Last Night. We got a great show coming up. We got some more songs here. And at 8 o'clock, we've got the Norm Minus One show for the 4th of July special. And then at 9:04, we have the Rangeley Six reciting the Declaration of Independence. And at 9:20, coinciding with the great fireworks here in Rangeley at the Town Cove, will be the Russ Merle 4th of July special. 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We've got some more music coming up here, and this is the Cordovas.

All right. Listening to WRGY 90.5. That was Daniel Donato, Why You Been Gone So Long. Bet you couldn't have guessed the title on that one. Before that, we heard Graham Parsons, Ooh, Las Vegas. And we started off our set with the Cordovas doing Fallen Angels of Rock and Roll. So we went from the Grievous Angel of Graham Parsons to the Fallen Angels of the Cordovas. And this is WRGY 90.5 FM. We put the unity in community radio. We've got some great, good stuff coming up later tonight. At 8 o'clock, we have the Norm Minus One, usually the norm of the Norm and Nancy show, that airs on Tuesdays at 10 o'clock. And we follow that by 9:04 with the recitation by the Rangeley Six of the Declaration of Independence, followed by the Russ Merley 4th of July special at 9:20 to hopefully coincide with the fireworks here, which is going to be a grand display. We have Chris Farmer to thank for that. And this town is just busting loose with people all day long. From early this morning, I think maybe 8:30, 9 o'clock, the streets were just packed with people. And it's just great to see Rangeley like this. Smiling, happy faces, everybody's laughing, dancing, having a great time. The kids are eating ice cream at the Pine Tree Frosty. It's just fantastic. So we're gonna add some swing to your steps with a little bit of, good old jump blues. Here we go.

All right, that was Louis Jordan doing Keep a Knockin'. Before that, we heard Make Mine a Double by 805 Jive. Believe it or not, that's a jump jive band out of Nashville, Tennessee. And before that, we heard Leve Smith and her Red Hot Shakers. Everybody's Talking. And before that, we heard Jump for Joy, the Hoodoo Voodoo Man. And we started off the set with Gina Haley and the Jive Aces doing Teardrops from My Eyes. And that is taking us to the top of the hour. It is now 8 o'clock, and it's time for the Norm Minus One 4th of July special that's going to ease us into the 904 recitation of the Declaration of Independence by the Rangeley Six, followed by the Russ Merle 4th of July special at 9:20 to hopefully coincide with the fireworks. So we're going to start off this 4th of July special with a big greeting for you all out there. Happy Independence Day. This is the Grateful Dead doing Jack Straw.